0: honestly, sometimes I do wonder. Could have bought me a house, maybe.
1: So what was your sort of own money reset moment? The point that you realised, actually, my current approach to money isn't working and something has to change?
2: Well, for me, that's in the, you know, the intro of the book is like I'd come back from America. I'd been travelling for 8 years and my mum was dying of cancer and I was back and I didn't even have a KiwiSaver. So I was sort of washed back into New Zealand with a suntan and, you know, not much else. And I started working with Ange at Double Denim and she said, do you know that women are like a third more likely to retire into poverty or have 25% less in their KiwiSavers? And it struck me like an arrow through the heart. I was like, I am on track for that. Like, mm-hmm. I haven't thought about this at all. And so that was really the beginning of this work for me. Like, it was when we started to explore therapy tools rather than just sort of budgeting tools. Mm-hmm. And that was what really sort of reset it for me. And Ange and I did an exercise where we talked to money, which is a sort of a classical therapy thing where you like talk to a cushion as if it's your mum or something. And I was like, well, let's talk to something as if it's money. And when I did that, I realised that I'd never treat a person the way that I treated money. I just treat it without respect. I'd spend tons and not look at my bank account because I didn't want to. I'd feel shame and I didn't want to stop spending. And then I would, you know, sort of ghosting it and binging it and purging it. And if that was a friend, they just would never call me back. It was terrible behaviour. And so in that sort of therapy exercise, I just had a lot of light bulbs. And I was like, this has got to change and it's got to change right now. I wouldn't do that to anybody and I'm not going to do it to money.
1: Nice. Angela, you talk about money mindset in the book, but before you wrote it, what was that sort of unhelpful belief? Was it similar to what Rachel's saying that kind of made you say, I need to confront this and change it?
0: Yeah, it was really similar. It was also, I had been running an agency for a long time and in all other sort of aspects of my life, you know, I was pretty responsible and I could sort things out. But for some reason, there was this real block with money. And that my father died, actually, owing a lot of money. And so for me, there was this real kind of link between debt and death. And there was a lot going on there. And we were doing a big piece of work with the agency in Australia around superannuation. And somehow we'd sort of got this job and then I had to just like dive, you know, feet first into this whole world of money and turn it into language that was easily accessible. And so it was a real kind of come to Jesus moment, actually. And that's also when we realised that, you know, women were retiring into poverty. It was, I was like, wow, I am very much on track to be one of those people. And I really wanted to try and do something about that. And yeah, through Double Denim, we'd run a series of different events and, you know, had just been really curious and trying to understand, well, what will be the thing that shifts it for me? Mm. And as Rach mentioned, you know, when we started approaching money like a relationship and understanding that, you know, this is one of the trickiest, longest relationships you're probably going to have in your life, and also how money affects relationships, was a really, really great way in for me. And we noticed that that was actually something that a lot of women, especially women, were really excited to explore as well, which is why we set up High Money, which is our business.
1: So yeah. How did the two of you meet? How many margaritas? Yeah. Come on.
0: Yeah. We sort of moved in similar circles, but had never really properly met until Rach had come back from
2: from Hawaii and had sort of rocked into Double Denim to see what was happening. And I guess that's when we really started to hang out a lot. But we moved in the same circles for a couple of decades, I'd say.
0: Yeah. Sort of arts adjacent, and when I was overseas, Rach was there. When Rach was overseas, you know, like it was
1: nice.
0: And then we finally got into the same city,
1: and then wrote a book. Walk us through the book. What are the key topics you're covering in here?
0: Well, it's divided into kind of four main sections. There's the section at the, you know, there's an introduction.

0: And then there's a section called It's the System, Sister. And that's really like breaking down all of the different ways in which women find it more difficult actually to experience financial well-being. So things like the pink tax, for example, which there was a really interesting study done in New York, and they were able to quantify that over a woman's lifetime, and it worked out to be at about $188,000 on women having to pay money for things that are either marketed to women, so like razors and pens that are pink, and then things like the cost of haircuts and menstrual products and all of those things. So, you know, sort of rough estimation, that's about 250,000 New Zealand. And then there's a section about the psychology. So that's really, there's some great exercises in there to help people explore their money psychology. Then there's a section called the practical stuff, which is, you know, this is how you set up an emergency fund, etc. And then we really wanted to include a section about money and couples and what happens when love and money meet and the law gets involved. Because we'd noticed over the time that we've been working in this space that a lot of women come to this mahi at a time when maybe they have going through a divorce, or they might have just inherited a lot of money. You know, there's some focusing event that suddenly they want to really understand their relationship with money.
1: Do you encourage women to find their voice in those situations?
0: 100%. Yeah.
1: So important.
0: Yeah.
1: That was a good snapshot of the book. Rachel, do you think she missed anything?
2: Oh, yeah, she missed women's stories. Another really cool thing is all through the psychology section, we interview women and they tell us their money stories. And a lot of people really love just reading different women's experiences, because when we do the high money Zooms and, you know, women go into breakout rooms and tell each other their money stories, they usually come out with kind of shiny eyes and they're like, oh, my God, it's not just me. Or... Oh, so there's something really lovely. Like, Ange and I wanted to write a book that was filled with women's, all sorts of different women's voices, because everyone's so different with money and has such different backgrounds. And we sort of just wanted to, so that was another part. There's just tons of stories and voices and quotes from all sorts of different people. Yeah,
0: and we did also speak to, you know, some really amazing experts as well, because we're not financial advisors, and we wanted to speak to, you know, people who are experts in that field as well. And we've spoken to a lawyer, and so often finance books, personal finance books, will be the story of one person and how they overcame their challenges and became wealthy. And that's not what this book is. It's really lots of different voices, and we hope that there's an opportunity for people to find a moment of connection with one of those people, or maybe more.
1: That's cool. Rachel, mindsets are, you know, a really big concept to talk about. What are some simple sort of observable signs that someone's mindset around money is starting to shift in a healthier direction?
2: I think my experience of that is that when people get clear about like their ideas about money, or they might have a belief about money, and they'll look at it and be like, oh, that's a bit wonky actually. Like, do you really have to work really, really hard for money? Or is a prince actually coming on a white horse to save me? Or, but when you surface one of those beliefs and go, well, actually, maybe I'll save myself, or maybe there's lots of different ways to make money, things get simpler and more relaxed, you know. Like, so I think for me, when someone's done lots of money mindset work, they just feel a bit more like calm. Things are simpler, because when people's beliefs line up with who they really are and what they really value, they're sort of in line, rather than they're believing some strange thing their mum told them 50 years ago that isn't really true, and it's sort of clanging around in the background there, making them do weird spending things. And that's sort of got a slightly wobbly feeling. Am I answering your question?
1: Yeah, absolutely. Yeah,
0: and you know, there was research done that showed that often people's money mindsets, or the way they think about money, was set by about the age of 7. So as Rach said, you know, so many of us have kind of been ruled by a 7-year-old. Mm.

0: 7 years old idea of money rather than actually having the time and space to explore your relationship with money and realize that some of those things may not be true. They, you know, you can and you can change the story.
1: You can can update and make it match you right now, or, you know, just have a look and see what you want to keep and what you want to change with your beliefs and your ideas.
2: So, Angela, without giving the whole book away, what are a couple of practical tools you walk readers through so they can move from theory into action?
0: Well, one of them that we've developed is called The Why Behind the Buy. And so this is a kind of a nice hybrid one, I would say, So this kind of came out of the fact that once you become a little bit more conscious of your spending, you have an opportunity to change that, for example. So I noticed that when I was at work, I would really like to get out of the office. And so I would say, I'm just going to go and get a coffee. And the thing is, I didn't actually really want a coffee. I just wanted to get out of the office. I wanted a change of scene. I wanted to, you know, change up my situation. And the why behind the buy is actually invites you to sort of take stock of how you're feeling before you spend, and then look at what you're spending and what you're spending that on, and then how you felt afterwards. So it's a very simple exercise, but actually you get a lot of information out of it. And then you get a chance to kind of look back over that, say, over a week and go, wow, I noticed that I'm actually not really wanting coffee at all. For example, I just want to get outside. And I can go outside. Yeah, and I can go for a walk without spending. We also have information in there about, you know, how to start investing, setting up an emergency fund, paying yourself first, you know, some really sort of foundational things that seem like, you know, oh yeah, we've all heard those before, but they really do make a difference.
2: Yeah, and things like that emergency fund, just to stop you heading into that credit scenario, because we all have the dentist moment or anything that, you know, that crops up and you wish you had that money there that you didn't need to whip out the credit card. That then just adds further to the debt.
0: And we also talk about, you know, consolidating, you know, that high interest debt, and just we try and do it in a way that is as judgment-free and as shame-free as possible, you know.
2: So look, a lot of women carrying debt, sometimes with shame attached, as you mentioned. How do you suggest people approach debt in a way that's constructive rather than paralysing themselves?
1: For me, you know, there's different kinds of debt. Like, I feel different about my credit card debt to my mortgage or when I had a student loan. So I think, you know, maybe they've got a different quality, but the debt that I feel the most ashamed about is usually my credit card debt, all the stuff where I'm spending money that I haven't got yet and sort of, what's that saying, robbing Peter to pay Paul. And I think for me, the best way is to not feel ashamed about it and just to take a deep breath and have a look and be like, well, do I really want to be doing this, or what could I do differently? Maybe I just need to do this right now to get through this tough time, or maybe in 6 months I can review it, or maybe there's a little bit of wiggle room here where I could start to lower that credit card debt and have a bit more space, or I could give up some things. Or so I'd sort of, just judgment-free and calm and just having a nice clear look for me is how I like to sort of approach that.
2: We live now in this world of buy now, pay later. Every single thing now that you, even if you're booking a doctor's appointment, it's giving you the option to after pay it. How do we sort of protect people from that mindset of I need it now? Because there was a time when we just couldn't do that.
0: I think that is where, you know, a lot of this work comes into play, because it's like once you get clear about what you value and also you like the why behind the buy, all of those things, like you, when you are clear about what you want money for and what that means in a bigger way than just, you know, I want to go to the doctor or whatever it might be, and you go, actually, do I want to buy this now, and what is the effect of that on my long-term goals, or on my short-term goals, or on my medium goals? And so it's that real clarity of understanding what money means to you right now. What do you want it to mean, and where do you want to go with it? And I do think we need some system change there and some legislation, because it is incredibly

0: attractive.
1: Yeah.
0: And the way that it's set up is, you know, I think it's kind of predatory for a lot of people.
1: Definitely.
0: As well.
1: And we've talked to credit providers on this show, you know, who talk about the impact that that makes on your credit, not in a good way, you know.
2: Yeah.
1: Look, your book focuses for women, but already I'm hearing so many things that men can grab from this as well. Is this, you know, this
2: husbands and the blokes are going to be stealing their book off.
1: Yeah, I think so. Yeah.
0: Yeah, I mean, as I said at the, you know, top of the interview, like, we wrote it because we saw a real need and a real problem that was women retiring into poverty. But we also did a really interesting piece of research as part of this book called Rich in Context, where we looked at the socio-cultural determinants of financial well-being, which sounds quite dry, but it's actually fascinating. Mm-hmm. And what we discovered was that 30% of all of the people that we surveyed, and that was across Australia and New Zealand and all genders, had no financial plan whatsoever other than winning lotto. And so this is... the way that we think and feel about money is not unique to women, but it is, you know, we have different things that influence us. So I think there's definitely something in it for everybody, for sure.
1: A nice segue to my next question, which was, New Zealand has its own particular housing and cost of living story. How do you think the sort of the Kiwi context is shaping a woman's sense on, you know, what's possible financially or being, I guess, financially free?
0: I mean, it is really hard at the moment. I think we'd be lying to say that people aren't stressed about money. And I think we do have a lot of policy settings in this country that don't take into account the specific aspects of women's lives and the responsibilities. So, for example, you know, it's only been in the last year that the KiwiSaver settings have changed. And prior to that, you know, KiwiSaver is actually tied to employment. And if you have caregiving responsibilities, you're not able to, you know, you're not getting money into your KiwiSaver. You're not getting that employer contribution. And so our whole system is really set up not to take into account all of this work that is done that actually is part of the market but is not valued by the market. So I think, you know, understanding that there's a lot that's also going on. It's not just, you know, like, feel better about money and, you know, sort of manifest your way out of it. That's absolutely not what this book and what we're saying. We're saying it's really tricky. We understand that. And system change is really long, hard work, which, you know, we're up for. But it's also being able to give women some agency and some understanding themselves, because you can't budget your way out of poverty in this situation. Yeah.
1: Rachel, some listeners might feel they're too late to start investing or getting serious perhaps about property. What would you say to someone who's listening right now and feels like they've missed the boat?
2: I just think it's never too late. Like, I mean, I started my KiwiSaver at 49, which is, you know, many people would say was too late. But, and if I'd started at 18, you know, maybe I would be retired right now. But my 80-year-old self is going to be really happy I started. So I just think, I mean, there's no, for me, it's like, there's no point beating myself up. Let me just get on with it now. And that's great. That's wonderful. Yeah.
0: Yeah, retrospective beating up. Yeah, and it's amazing how fast you can grow your KiwiSaver or your savings or your investing. Like Rach, I didn't really get into this, you know, until about 10 years ago, and I was, you know, since then I've got a property, you know, and I've got a share portfolio and things that I literally never thought I'd be able to have. And so, you know, they often talk about consistency and time in the market. Like, all of those things are true for a reason, because they do work.
1: And I guess that's where that technology does help now, because you can have apps that enable you to just put a little away, a little here and there, and grow it.
0: Yeah,
1: what were your own professional backgrounds before becoming sort of authors into this space? What was your background that led to this experience? Because you've both mentioned arts and film and things, and I'm an artistic person. I mean, my background is in theatre, and quite often artists aren't the greatest with money, so they need to be reading this book. So, you know, I'm a little surprised that your background is in the creatives, but then led into this space.
0: Yeah.

0: Well, I was a filmmaker. I was a director for 20 years, and then I went into therapy. I think filmmaking and working with actors sort of led, and storytelling led quite easily into therapy. And then, yeah, and I think, like you say, money maybe came up for me as an artist because I had been so disregarding of it for such a long time, and it sort of really got crunchy, and I was like, okay, what am I going to do? And then I, of course, you know, just brought the tools that I've been working with. Were like, you know, 80% of everything is how you think and feel about it rather than the facts. And so just applying that sort of lens, and that, you know, it was really transformational for me to do that. So that was my background. Yeah, art first and therapy later.
1: Yeah, and mine is, I've got, yeah, a degree in theatre as well, Showtime. And yeah, storytelling has always been really central to that. And I think also, you know, when you work in theatre or in the arts and the performing arts in particular, you get feedback straight away if you're not very good or if people don't like it, you know. And so I sort of segued into marketing and PR, and That really comes down to audience or customers or clients, or call it what you will. And so for me, it's really about that customer experience, that audience experience, and being able to kind of bring that creativity and that idea of storytelling and that surprise and delight factor to things is really important to me. And part of that is, you know, understanding what motivates someone. And, you know, when you're on stage and you're playing a character, you're always going, okay, well, what's the motivation here, and trying to kind of inhabit other people's, you know, lives so that you can play them convincingly. And for a long time I was like, wow, how did I get into finance? And, you know, I still work in finance, and I realized that actually it gives you a lot of, you know, when you work in the arts, you also understand what collaboration is and how difficult, and that's really important. And, you know, often in these big financial firms, they're like, we're going to do collaboration workshops. And I'm like, okay, here we go. But I think that's been really interesting to kind of put a creative lens across something that is not seen as creative. But we always say that money is incredibly relational and a very emotional thing, and it's actually not that rational at all. So when you layer that onto it, I think it makes it really interesting.
2: So when did you both decide to write the book? What was that moment that you went, let's put this pen to paper?
1: I was actually on a dance floor.
0: I really wanted to write a book.
1: Sorry, Rach?
0: I said we really wanted to write a book. What did you say?
1: I said it was on a dance floor.
0: Yeah, and got us a book deal on the dance floor, which is one of her specialities, and then we had to write it, and it was amazing. Yeah. It was very hard work, yeah.
1: Yeah.
2: And how did that dynamic go? Because you're in two different cities, so how did you sort of keep that co-authoring dynamic work?
1: Well, we spent a lot of time thinking about, we called it our third thing, because, you know, we're both, you know, Rach is a therapist and, you know, I work in finance, and so we really wanted to, you know, we have professional lives outside of the book, you know, and outside of the work we do together. So we really wanted to make sure that this was something that we both felt incredibly proud of and was both our voices. And so we talked about it as being like our third thing, like our baby. It's like, this is what we're bringing into the world. And also, you know, Rach really kind of sort of shaped how we think about how we're going to approach this. And, you know, there's different areas that we are, you know, stronger in. And so we, you know, one of us would write, the other would look at it with fresh eyes, give feedback. And but every word in the book, you know, we've probably read, I don't know, about 1,000 times, Rach.
2: Was there a bit in the book or a chapter that you actually found quite hard to write, either sort of technically to word it correctly or perhaps emotionally because it stirred something up in you?
0: My hardest chapter is it's the system, sister, because when all that sort of inequity is sort of laid out like that, it just makes me so sad to really see that system. It sort of floors me. So I found that chapter often, it was just sort of a lot. That makes Ange angry, but it makes me sad,
1: It makes me really motivated.
2: Yeah, yeah.
1: So I'm like, I'm going to...

0: market. I mean, writing a book is hard work.
1: Yeah.
0: You know, like, let's not pretend that it's like a walk in the park. And also, you know, Rach has her therapy practice, and I'm working, and families and commitments, yeah, and everything. And so we often would write early in the morning, and we had a sort of a rule that we wouldn't, you know, do book things after 3 p.m. because both of us would be really tired, and that's not the best time for us. And if you're trying to edit something at that time, you know, everything looks terrible when you think, oh, this whole thing's terrible.
1: You're too critical.
0: Yeah. So sort of understanding each other and understanding where we can do our best work was a really good thing.
1: Was there anything when you were writing the book that you ended up changing your own habits as a result of, that you went, actually, I need to put my money where my mouth is here?
2: All the time, you know, like, I think, you know, those ideas, you have ideas and you just say them, but when you have to write them down, they have to, you sort of, it's like you run a fine-tooth comb through your logic, and you have to really get clear about what you really mean and what you're really saying. And in that process, it sort of was, I think we both did all those exercises again ourselves and tested them out again in ourselves, and we became sort of more thorough and more precise. And, you know, of course, we had to reference everything we said. We couldn't
0: think,
2: oh, didn't I hear at a party something about that? You know, so...
0: There's a lot of end notes.
1: Yeah.
0: Which is not naturally a space that Rachel or I feel, you know, really, like, that was the part that I liked least, was all the admin around writing a book, you know.
1: Right. Look, for someone listening who is feeling perhaps behind or scared or honestly feeling ashamed about money, I guess what's something that you'd like to say, like an honest message to them, to kind of leave them thinking other than go buy my book?
2: I'll say there's nothing wrong with you. Yeah, it's okay. We all feel pretty weird about this stuff, and nothing wrong with you.
0: Yeah, and I'd say... that, and just, it's okay to go slowly. It's okay to just maybe read one page or maybe, you know, we've tried to make it so there's lots of different ways in for people. And, you know, as Rach mentioned, she finds that first chapter, you know, really sad, and I find it like the biggest kick up the bum, you know. So for some people that might be the case. You know, we've given as much information as we can so that people can share and find their own way into it, yeah.
1: So if a listener...
2: One more thing is there's no right way to do money, just the way that's right for you. So encourage each person to do it however they want to do it.
1: So if someone's listening and did one thing differently starting right after this show as a result of hearing this conversation, what would be the first thing they should do?
0: I would say... I would say, you know, one of the key messages in the book is start talking about money. And because money... So many women are socialised not to talk about money. And so in that silence, we're missing so much stuff, and the system is just getting stronger and stronger. So my message would be, start talking about money. Like, light up those WhatsApp groups. Start talking to your friends about money. And there's, you know, we're all learning this, and you'd be surprised how actually no one really has got their shit together. So we're like, my message is, like, let's just start talking about it. Right?
2: And mine would be exactly that, but adding, like, find a good, safe friend and tell them your money story and hear their money story back. Like, start talking about that, because it'll be fascinating.
1: And it's even talking out loud to yourself sometimes. Like you mentioned, asking, you know, do I need to buy that? Do I need to do it that way? You know, just have those conversations with yourself.
0: Well, I mean, you are used to the theatres. So you can also do the exercise of talking to money yourself.
1: Yeah, definitely.
0: It'd be great fun.
1: Is there book number two on the way? Money, money, money, money?
0: Money, money, money, money. Well,
2: money, money, money, money for men.
0: And it's actually being translated into Chinese, so it is going to be entering the Chinese market soon, which is very exciting, and we were quite surprised by that, but very delighted.
1: How do you see property fitting in all of this mix of money?
0: Well, it's one of the tools that you can use to help grow your wealth and build your financial security. But as you know, as we say in the book, not everybody has to buy property. That's one path to wealth creation. And depending on how you feel about it, and depending on, you know, your lots of other things, it doesn't have to be the only way. Although in New Zealand we love a bit of property.
1: And look, you're on Property Matters, so you know,
0: I just
1: had to throw that in there towards the end. Where can people find you, connect with your work, get a copy of the book and dig a little bit deeper?
2: Check us out at highmoney.nz on the internet, and our book Money, Money, Money is in all the good bookshops and also online.
0: You
2: can go to Allen and Unwin, our magnificent publisher's website, and get it direct from them if you'd like as well.
0: Yeah, and if you are a business and are listening to this, we also have a really great workshop that we've been doing. Now it's just an hour, and we kind of, I suppose it's kind of a speed run of the book, but we get a lot of great feedback
2: really
0: about
2: fun.
0: It. Yeah.
1: And is that available to anybody in that company?
0: Yeah, absolutely. Great. And it's Money Month coming up in August, so if you are thinking you want something for your teams or for your employees, then we really would love to come.
1: Love it. And if you go into a bookshop and they haven't got the book available, ask for it.
0: Yes.
1: Make them order it, because that's how these fabulous Kiwi authors get their books out there.
0: And make some money.
1: Yeah. Thank you both so much for coming on a Monday afternoon. We really appreciate talking to you. Go and get Money, Money, Money. I've learnt some tricks tonight, and we'll look forward to chatting to you again maybe in the future.
0: Thank you.
1: Thanks.
2: Thank you.
1: Thanks so much. Thanks for tuning in on another Monday. Have a fabulous drive home. We'll catch you again next week here on Property Matters. Have a good one.

0: This project was produced by Belong Aotearoa with the support from the Jerry Mackenzie Trust and Planet FM. The series is an exploration of the employment journey for people of migrant and former refugee background in Aotearoa. It features conversations with people of lived experience and experts who share with us their stories and their own perspectives.
1: Morena, welcome to Pass the Mic. I'm your host, Shabnam Nisha, and with me in studio is our producer, Chino Gonzalez. I'd like to welcome our guest, Anjum Rahman, founder of Inclusive Aotearoa Collective, Tahono.
2: Kia ora. Thank you for having me.
1: Awesome. Did you have a wonderful trip over this morning?
2: Yeah, it was lovely drive.
1: That's great. We'll get right into it. When you were a little kid, what did you want to be when you grew up?
2: Oh, I had no idea. I didn't have any thoughts of what I wanted to be, and I ended up going into accounting because my parents thought that it was a good choice for a woman to be doing, and I got highest marks in accounting, and I couldn't think of anything better to do, so I did that.
1: Wow. I'd like to know where you're originally from and what brought you to Aotearoa.
2: So, I mean, the answer to the question where I'm from is always Kirikiriroa, Hamilton.
1: Yay!
2: That's where I belong. But I was born in India.
1: Yes.
2: But I left there when I was less than two. So then went to Canada because my dad was studying there, and then we all came here because he got a job here. So that was back in 1972.
1: Wow, I wasn't born then. No, that's awesome. What a ride. Let's talk about the overview of migrant and refugee experiences in employment in Aotearoa. What does the employment experience of migrants and refugees have in common with that of people born in New Zealand?
2: So I wanted to actually spend some time talking about the language around migrants and refugees, because there's this notion of visible and invisible migrants, and often people use the word migrants and refugees to mean ethnic people of colour. So the experience of white migrants is different to the experience of migrants of colour, and the experience of refugees is different to that again. And even within refugees, there are grades of experience. Like, we do have refugees from Europe, and so there's interesting parallels. And so there's the question of people born in New Zealand are like my children, my grandchild,
1: yes,
2: who aren't migrants and refugees. And sometimes people of

0: colour born in New Zealand, including Māori and Pacifica, have a harder time than migrants. That's where we really need to put that into context.
1: Yep.
0: And be specific when you're talking about migrants and refugees. Are you talking about the full range? And are you expecting that all of their experiences are going to be the same? Because they aren't.
1: Talk to us about how it differs.
0: In 2020, we travelled to 46 towns and cities, and plus we had conversations online with people about their experiences of belonging here, and a lot of them talked about work and workplace. So I kind of categorised some of those stories into four areas. So there was the before you were getting a job and that process of employment.
1: Yes.
0: There's working conditions. There's sort of interpersonal racist experiences at work.
1: Yes.
0: And then there's structural discrimination. So this is a quote from one of the people that I'm going to read out to you that indicates some of the differences in experience. And this is in the first category of trying to get a job. And we try and keep everyone as anonymous as possible, so we don't give out details of country, employer, place of where they're living in Aotearoa and so on. So this is what this person says. I'm not from this language, wasn't born here. English is not my native language. It's about when you apply for a job. I came with a working holiday visa. English and Germans who came here could get a job really easily. For me, it took so much time to convince people that I was capable, that I can understand English and I can speak it. I went through a personal process which I never felt before. I felt so unconfident. And the speaker starts crying at this point. The life I had in my country was not good. I was too spoiled. We always had a maid at home. You go shopping, you have a stable life, you have all the doors open for you. I came to a place where you are not enough. I had to face poverty.
1: Mm.
0: So, yes, so that indicates, you know, the kind of struggles and the differences in struggles from this person's personal experience of what they were seeing in front of them. And to compare that, this is, I want to share another story someone who's Māori, who's born here. And this person says, it's an unknown or unspoken barrier that we've experienced as a people and an individual. My name isn't a Māori name. I'd fill out my application. I don't think I speak different over the phone. Then when I went to see a person about the job who was surprised that I was Māori and spoke so well, I went back to my family to cry about it. This particular religious group in that town are well-to-do, so I hadn't experienced that kind of thing. The gentleman said, you're not what we expected. You're Māori. The position has been filled. I was told, we don't have time for the likes of you, and got escorted to the elevator.
2: Oh, my God.
0: So, you know, you can see why I'm making this distinction about how race, ethnicity, national origin play a part in what people are experiencing, and particularly when it comes to getting employment, but through other areas of discrimination as well.
1: Yeah.
0: And so we had stories of people who were told that they should change their name to get a job. I still remember one person who said she had married someone with Pākehā name.
1: Yeah.
0: And she would use that name to apply for jobs because otherwise she wouldn't get in.
1: Mm.
0: So there were just so, so many experiences. We had another woman in the education profession told by a particular school in a city in Aotearoa, that school only has Pākehā teachers. And she was told to not even bother applying.
1: Wow, that's discrimination, isn't it?
0: It is, but when you don't have proof, they've just told you over the phone, and it's your word against theirs. And who has the time and energy to go through a full complaint and a full legal process when you are desperate for a job?
1: Yeah. Wow. And I'm sorry, I'm still reeling over that.
0: Oh, I mean, wait till I get to the other areas.
1: So let's talk about the working conditions that we have.

0: have out in the community at the moment.
1: So I just want to share a couple of stories verbatim, and then I'll share a couple of other things. This person in a town in New Zealand, some people have a sick day. You have to cover him. The English is not good here, but you'll understand. Okay. The manager asked the Asian people to cover the shift of the sick person, not Kiwi. If I was sick, I called my manager's assistant. She says, I'm sick too, and I still work. If I have a cold, if I have symptoms of COVID-19, I have to stay home, but make very upset. I'm sick, but you push me to go to work. I'm sick too. I'm still working. Why are you always sick? I told her no, because I have 5 days sick a year. I only use 3 days a year. She told me, make me disappoint. This March, I also have my own problems, so I resigned the job. And that wasn't the only story like that. This is a story from a major supermarket chain in this country. The supervisor organized every 2 hours you have 15 minutes tea times. Sometimes supermarket is really busy and after 3 hours you don't get a break. You have to talk a lot. I get thirsty. I'm standing on my feet. But the Kiwis, every 2 hours or 1.5 hours, they can have break time. For me, maybe 3 hours, maybe they forgot. They make Kiwi people first to have rest.
0: Oh, that just shows inequality in the workplace, isn't it?
1: In the working in the working conditions, in terms of taking breaks, taking sick days off. The story isn't verbatim, but I still remember the story from a woman who worked, I'm trying to think how to put it, but kind of a farming situation.
0: Yeah.
1: So she was a worker there, then the manager resigned, so they appointed her as manager, but they refused to give her the pay that the previous manager was on. They gave her the same pay, and when she pushed to get the pay of the manager, they told her she was welcome to leave. Now, she had dependents and was not in a position to leave. And her partner, who was there as she's telling the story, not only verifying it, Pākehā, and like really, you know, you could see the grief on their faces.
0: Yeah.
1: She had dependent children that weren't his children.
0: Wow.
1: It was fair to ask him to pay for raising her children. Therefore, she couldn't afford to leave the job. And jobs are so hard to get. And so, therefore, she was expected to work at a managerial level with the pay of a much lower person.
0: Just because she was a woman.
1: Because she was a migrant woman. We heard this over and over again. So there was one experience we heard about early childcare centres where the kids have nap time, right? So during nap time, somebody has to sit with the kids and watch them, and then other people have to do the cleanup work. And how inevitably it was the Asian women that were asked to do the cleanup work and the Pākehā women that were able to go and sit with the children. And this notion that, oh, Asians work so hard, they're really industrious. And this was used to justify this discrimination. And the person who told the story said, I had the opportunity to be a relief person manager on the day, so I switched it. And there was pushback. But I held my ground and said, no, you can go out and do the cleanup work. This person will take the easy work. We had stories about working 13-hour days, and not from this experience, but in the past, I have heard from people directly their own experience of getting paid differently to Pākehā workers, the vulnerability of being on a work permit and not able to challenge the difference in pay because losing your job meant having to leave the country.
0: So do you think there's like a structural discrimination that's happening?
1: Oh, yeah. There's structural. There's heaps of structural discrimination as well. So this was someone working in health at a senior level. And she's talking about language. Now, this person is Maori, but given that a lot of people in the migrant and refugee space also are dealing with language issues.
0: Yes.
1: So this is what she had to say. It's a lot to do with language and the language that people use. People use big terms, stratification, getting a high-level view, epidemic.

0: Meology. The words aren't the everyday words you would use working with whānau in the community. The organisation is non-Māori and you can't connect to the language. We sit in this role and use all these big words and our people don't talk like that. You don't talk to them about stratifying the data. And then we talk about health literacy and we put this on the person, i.e. the person in the community, that their health literacy is not great. I don't like the view that we blame the individual because they don't talk the way we talk. We have to use this language to feel a part of it. And so it is a workplace story. It's not about getting employment, but it is about how you engage with the community and the way that they view community. But also if you were part of that community working there in so many places, how language structurally can exclude you because they don't think about how they're communicating.
1: Wow.
0: Yeah. And the first quote I told you, the person talking about getting a job and having issues with the language. I also want to talk about intersectionality.
1: Yes, please.
0: Right? Because people, migrants and refugees and people of colour can be disabled, they can be rainbow. So this one was from someone in the Pacifica space.
1: Yes.
0: Who's non-binary. And when he talked about his belonging, also in the medical field,
1: yeah,
0: he said, not feeling like I fit the mold. Everyone is applied to this cookie cutter and made to feel shame if they don't fit. I don't think I could go in as a doctor and dye my hair pink. The female doctors can wear a skirt, but I don't think I could get away with it. The awareness I always have to have when I meet a patient. Do they see me as the cleaner or a nurse? I have to use my privileges, my male privilege, to counter some of the barriers that I have. So that's, you know, that's talking about culture, structure, like how we allow people to be in the workplace and to present themselves. And I remember this person also talking about, when I connect with the rainbow community, I'm discriminated by race. When I connect to my own ethnic communities, I'm discriminated because I'm non-binary. And finding that space to belong within communities is so difficult. And we found this with disabled people as well.
1: Yes.
0: So again, this isn't a workplace story, but I feel that it's relevant. I was talking to a disabled person of colour, actually, I think migrant as well. And when we were talking about places of belonging and I asked about church because he'd mentioned it and I said, do you feel that to be as a place of belonging?
1: Yeah.
0: And he said, absolutely not. When I go there, they start praying for me to get healed and nothing is going to heal the condition that I have, but it also makes me feel like I'm not adequate
1: yeah.
0: as I am. I'm not whole as I am. And then they started talking about cultures that don't allow disabled people to be in family photographs because they're seen as a mark of shame on the parents, that the parents got punished for some sin by having this disabled child, and the levels of exclusion. And again, these are specific cultures. I'm not going to name them. But it's
1: there.
0: Yeah. So the way that exclusion works is so multi-layered. We had disabled people talking about being kicked out of restaurants because there wasn't, you know, they were told this isn't the place for them. We had people of colour with the same experience. Someone talking about how she was called a pucky and was told not to be in the space, that they don't serve people like her.
1: Wow. That's a lot of stories, isn't it?
0: There is. And then I'll move to the interpersonal.
1: Yes, please.
0: Racism. So these are just experiences that people just have in workplace interactions. So this guy, he's a South American. I think I can say that safely without outing him.
1: Yeah.
0: So he says about a person at his work. He was aggressive verbally, didn't lose any chance to laugh at me. He just wanted me to leave that company, which I had to do at the end because the owner of the company didn't support me as well. He was the young, funny guy. He was a rugby player. He was popular. Everybody enjoyed his comments. The rest of the people were very kind. They didn't say anything. They didn't like to support me. I left after 2.5 months.
1: Wow.
0: I don't have the story with me, but and other South American people and more than one from that area of the world talked about

0: the fact that they tend to be a lot louder than Pākehā people. They talk louder, they laugh louder, yes. They are just loud. And being challenged in the workplace, being asked to be quieter, and so feeling like they have to suppress a part of their natural way of being,
1: yes,
0: in the workplace. So, like, you just can't even behave as your natural self because it's seen as not conforming to the culture here.
1: To the employment culture here.
0: Yeah. Really, really frustrating. So there are all of those kinds of stories that are just incredibly frustrating.
1: What else is difficult for them in finding work?
0: There's the fact their qualifications aren't recognised, and just getting that entry in. And then once you've got so hard to get into your chosen profession, then, you know, you face all these other structural barriers. Sometimes it can be really targeted harassment. So I recall a friend of mine, this is maybe 10 years ago or more,
1: yes.
0: She was working at a major company in Aotearoa, and her workmates didn't like her, didn't like the fact that she was Muslim. When she said she didn't like them swearing around her, they would make a point to swear even worse.
1: Oh, wow.
0: Especially when she was there playing loud rock music. And when I said to her, well, why don't you go to the union, you know, and see if you can get some support? And she said, they've already threatened me that they'll go to the union first and that I'm discriminating against them and not allowing them to be how they want. And she literally said she'd come home with a massive headache every day because it was deliberate in her face harassment all the time. And I said, I can help you lodge a claim with the Human Rights Commission, whatever. She said, I'm on a work permit. That if I do that, they will find a way to fire me and I have to leave the country.
1: So why is it that migrant and refugees are more vulnerable to these types of abuse and exploitation?
0: Well, as I said, it isn't all migrants and refugees. The ones that are vulnerable, like, there's a whole lot of racism at play, and then there's the structural issue of visa insecurity. And so before, like many years before, if you were here for 5 years, you pretty much could automatically get your residency.
1: Yeah, that's right.
0: Now we have people on work visas for 10 years or more, keeping them in that vulnerable state. We talked to women who worked in the farming sector and how you had to apply every 3 years for your visa. And every time the language requirements were higher, and if you failed, you had to go back to your country with your whole whānau and apply again. And the amount of money that cost compared to the amount of pay they were given as farm managers, even. One of them was talking about, my kids are born here, still on a work visa. If we go back to where I'm from, they don't know anything. They don't know the language, the culture, they won't fit in there. Mm. But there's no security for them.
1: Yes.
0: And there's no pathway.
1: Do you think this abuse and vulnerability just comes down to ethnicity?
0: A lot of it does.
1: A lot of it does.
0: A lot of it does. I mean, we did hear from some Pākehā people about discrimination. Well, I won't say Pākehā people. I'll say what they are, white migrants.
1: Mm.
0: Yeah, I remember one conversation in small town New Zealand where they were really critical of how local people treated them. One person was talking about how they looked after some campsite, public toilet, some place. No, it wasn't a proper campsite, actually, so people weren't allowed to camp there. And when she had challenged someone around being there, and then she went away and she came back and found that they had smeared feces over the building. So, yeah, it's not that they also don't face discrimination. You know, you hear from British people, you know, that they face challenges or, yeah, other ethnicities. But the fact remains that getting a job is way easier.
1: So what kind of actions can we take to get rid of these issues? Yeah, big one.
0: So I don't know if you're going to like my answer, but this is my answer. I think we need to go for transformational change,
1: yeah.
0: Right? Trying to tinker

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I mean, I still remember, I think it was 2007, when so many of us submitted to have human rights included in the Immigration Act. They've just ignored it. After the Christchurch

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1: Good evening, everybody. It's Monday evening, which means it is time for the Third and Footlong Show. My name is Darren Lees.
2: And I'm DT.
1: Hello, DT.
2: I have a present for you, Darren.
1: Do you?
2: Yes, I have two new sounds to play, because that's what you requested in the text message this week.
1: Let's go. There's nothing better than, like, a little sound bite for a new section I like.
2: A ridiculous thing where I've pulled music from all over the internet so we can't get copyrighted.
1: That's right, yes, where we have to try. And even though our theme music, yes, we went and chose that, and then everybody started stealing it and using it.
2: GIF, Jenny and Holmes, GJ Gardeners, someone else as well.
1: Yeah, I found somebody once when I was listening to the breakfast show coming into work, and I found somebody stealing our music. But they probably paid for it as well, like
2: we
1: did.
2: Paid for it,
1: we
2: yes.
1: did pay for ours. Ours is for real.
2: Yes, ours is also licensed.
1: This show that tonight it just seems to have just like come up on me. I was just like, oh my god, it's 6:30. I don't know why. I don't feel the relaxed vibe.
2: Well, you were dancing before the show.
1: I was, yes. Which, if people go to our socials, they'll be able to see.
2: Yeah, yep. This Friday they'll see Darren twerking.
1: Mm-hmm. Is that what I was doing? Oh, cool.
2: That's what you tried to do.
1: If my kids and that are listening now, they're like, oh, for God's sake, has he got no end to the embarrassment of what he will go? Is he so desperate to make this show so popular that he will do literally anything?
2: What's even funnier is I have the videos. You can't do anything.
1: I know, I can't do anything. You could do whatever you want with that video now.
2: I could even put it in slow-mo to make it look just a bit more attractive.
1: It's a bit like Ben Boyce, who, you know, the Jono and Ben Boyce. He started doing a load of videos with his kids, and he started dressing like his daughters and meeting them in public places. And I'm like, am I prepared to do that for this show?
2: Maybe.
1: We will see.
2: If you dress like me, it's just comfortable, so you can 100% do that.
1: I know, and then you forced me to wear something as well.
2: I know. Vamos Ramos.
1: But I don't
2: know what happens. What if we get sponsored to go see the Rams game? Then you'll be very happy you wore that shirt.
1: Oh, I'd wear anything. I probably would dress like one of my daughters to go and watch the Rams. Yeah, I could do that. Rams, if you want someone to cross-dress for your game, then I'm your person.
2: Or just
1: for
2: wear
1: free.
2: Anything.
1: No, maybe not anything.
2: That's what you said.
1: No, I don't remember saying anything.
2: You said I will wear anything.
1: Well, I don't quite remember. I think we're going to have to replay the tape at the end of this.
2: Game.
1: I don't remember just anything.
2: Hey, John, did he say he would wear anything?
1: No.
2: Please stick through if he did.
1: Yeah, but he's going to say yes.
2: Because you did.
1: No, he's going to say yes just to humiliate me even more. And like you said, get onto our socials. Mm-hmm. YouTube if you want to watch the video version of this show. Facebook if you want to do the food poll. And TikTok this Friday if you want to see
2: Darren twerking.
1: High quality action. And you looking
2: upset
1: and sad.
2: I'm very upset about that.
1: To be fair, there's many a person that would be very sad and upset if I was twerking next to them.
2: To be fair, I think I had my eyes shut as well, so I didn't notice until we rewatched the video, and I was like, oh, you twit.
1: So, yeah, get onto those socials. Oh, and Spotify if you just want to listen and don't want to look at us.
2: Yep, Apple Podcasts or wherever you get your podcasts.
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2: On their website.
1: Whatever the thing's called. So, anyway, how was your weekend?
2: It was good. I went to Hot Pot, which was nice with my sister.
1: You went to?
2: Hot Pot.
1: Oh, what's this week's kind of artistic thing you were doing? Like, last week you were making... Where's your necklace thing gone?
2: I'm not wearing it.
1: Okay.
2: No, Hot Pot's food. It's
1: okay, what was that then? Is it like a convention or you went and cooked something? Or
2: no, it's like...

0: Chinese hot pot. I can't.
1: Oh, you actually went to eat?
0: Yes, I went to
1: eat. Okay, sorry. Yeah. I thought it was like you'd gone and done something.
0: No,
1: like...
0: No. We just went and ate hot pot.
1: I saw you and your sister did. You went and just made cool stuff every week.
0: No, actually, we tried Duke Street hot pot, which is cool because I haven't tried it before.
1: Excellent.
0: 100% recommend down in Balmoral.
1: Oh, nice good one. Food. You are off on the food vibe?
0: I'm always on the food vibe.
1: Straight from the off?
0: Did you eat any nice food this weekend?
1: No, I was just flogging myself to death.
0: Theatre, didn't you?
1: I was just flogging myself to death in entertainment world. I was at a boating club in Beachlands on Friday night.
0: Let me guess your diet. It was Pringles, Red Bull, tea, and I want to say a biscuit, but I don't know.
1: No, there was some oat breakfast bars. No Pringles involved this weekend because there was none at the house. I know.
0: Nuts.
1: Eating less than. Although on the way back from the theatre on Saturday night, I did pop into
0: Macca's.
1: A drive-thru because I had literally nothing else to eat. There's nothing else open where I live at that time of night. And it's not even anywhere near I live.
0: No.
1: Just to kind of, and it was only the small, wasn't a massive, because I'm trying to be good. Yes, but I did two shows Saturday night and a show Friday night.
0: Did you watch the NBA finals?
1: I did. I was going to congratulate the New York Knicks.
0: Do you reckon the Jets are going to win the Super Bowl now?
1: I think the Giants have got more chance of winning something than the Jets. First NBA title in 53 years, led by Jalen Brunson. They were behind by double digits in every single game. One of which was 29 points, which is the largest amount. I'm just conscious that we had people tell me this week that went, you know what? I tune into the start of the show because you guys are really funny when you talk to each other about your weekends. And then when you start talking about sport, I like stop listening. I'm so don't stop listening. This is just a short interlude of sport.
0: I went and saw He-Man. That's not sport related.
1: Oh, did you go watch a film?
0: Mm-hmm.
1: Any good?
0: Yeah, it was fun. It was an enjoyable film.
1: Because... I don't know if you know, me and my family went to the cinema about 4 or 5 months ago.
0: The cinema.
1: Sounds like a Friday outing. We went to the Cinemagraphic location and we bought these Lux tickets and they said, your popcorn and your thing will all be at the... I'm thinking it sounded like Mike Hoskin. Yeah. And I ended up in the wrong seat and then had to go and find people and they're like, that's because you're sitting in the wrong section. I went, that's because no one told us where to sit. Anyway, they've given us 4 tickets. Thank you, Hoyt's legend. But now we're arguing over what... Well, not arguing, but we're having a bit of a discussion about what we should watch. And He-Man was on the list.
0: It was a very enjoyable film.
1: New Spielberg film and...
0: I didn't watch that.
1: Then next month, The Odyssey's coming out and the new Spider-Man film's coming out.
0: Yes.
1: So the new Spider-Man film seems to be the win at the moment.
0: Really?
1: But the problem is the tickets run out on the 31st of July and Spider-Man comes out on the 30th. So, like, it's a very small window to be able to use.
0: Marvel don't do early release either.
1: No. So, no. We've got this. So, if anybody wants to put on our socials or just text me if you've got my number, what film we should be watching? I saw, like, the clip of the Moana live version. Yeah. Nah. I don't know what it is. I like Dwayne Johnson, but he just plays the same character in every film, and I'm like,
0: I honestly didn't think you would go to Moana.
1: No. Well, if it would have been like, if the trailer would have grabbed me, I'm like, I could have been considered for it, but like, it didn't. I was just like, it's just Dwayne Johnson playing a large guy that just humours people again.
0: Maui, who's already played, because he played Maui in the cartoon.
1: I was kind of, so it didn't work. The Odyssey, I thought, that looks okay.
0: Mm-hmm.
1: But it could have some boredom factor to it. Spider-Man, I'm not really a superhero guy.
0: Then He-Man probably also not for you.
1: No. So I'm kind of... The Spider-Man looked more interesting.
0: Have you seen the other ones?
1: I've probably seen one.
0: Like, do you...
1: I don't go and watch Batman, but I did see The Dark Knight Rises, and that was a great film. I enjoyed that.
0: But do you know, like, the story going into the Spider-Man, that he got erased and no one knows that Peter Parker is Spider-Man anymore?
1: I've seen the thing, and that spiders now go through 3 transitions.
0: Okay, cool.
1: So I've kind of watched the trailer and I've picked that up. I don't want to be, like, spoiler alert for anyone that doesn't watch trailers.
0: No, well, that happened at the end of last film where he erased himself from people's memories, so no one remembers who Peter Parker and Spider-Man are. Yeah. So that's not really a spoiler unless you didn't see the film that came out 3 years ago, which I don't know what you're doing.
1: And I don't know. I may have seen it. But I go to the cinema so...

0: rarely. I'm not a big film guy. I just struggle with attention, and I have to watch that I don't start picking phones up and texting, and it's like, can't you for 1 hour just not?
1: You could just be like those people, go to the cinema and sleep.
0: I to be honest, I did go to the cinema once, and I hired one of those day beds.
1: And you fell
0: asleep? That was amazing. No.
1: Okay.
0: The next day, though, I had COVID. I don't know why I had COVID after going in a day bed, but I had COVID the next day. But it was great. Right at the front.
1: Yep.
0: In bed, watching films. That's just amazing. So, I just had a notification that my wife's left home. She's probably been listening to this going, oh, I'm not listening to this story again. Like, how many times have I got to hear the story about you going into a day bed? She was there just for the... just so people know that I didn't go to a daybed with someone strange.
1: All by yourself?
0: No, not by myself. So, yes, so the Comedy Clash, which I was emceeing and have been emceeing all month at COVID, semi-finals are now set, start next weekend. So if people want high-grade comedy, the next 3 weekends is where it's at, 2 semi-finals and the grand final, and it will sell out. So if people want to go, it will sell out.
1: I thought you were going to do a Darren joke and say, don't go there.
0: No, could you imagine? I'd be banned from the theatre. It'd be like, that's just not even funny. Just get out. I know you'd love to see me banned from the theatre.
1: No, I thought you really felt like you were setting up a full-on Darren moment, and then it wasn't.
0: And then it wasn't. I just dragged it down. I would like to set up another sporting moment, though, because this afternoon, not only did the NBA finish yesterday, the Stanley Cup finished this afternoon, and mild joy in our house. The Carolina Hurricanes won the Stanley Cup, defeating the Las Vegas Knights 4-2 in the Stanley Cup. So there's a mild bit of happiness in our house that the Carolina Panthers fan has now an NHL team that's won something that her NFL team can't seem to do.
1: Didn't her NFL team win the NFC South?
0: Oh, yeah, division. They've not won a Super Bowl.
1: Yeah, but they did win the South.
0: Oh, no.
1: They've had two very crushing
0: But
1: Super
0: no,
1: Bowls.
0: No, not being for... Oh, they have. And I have had to be present to watch both of them. I've been present to watch both of them. One of them in the UK, which didn't finish till 3:30 a.m. when Adam Vinatieri, or whatever his name is,
1: Vinatieri,
0: kicked the time-expired field goal. And then the Cam Newton, I'm scared of the football runaway, then get absolutely beast-moded by Von Miller all game.
1: It was, yeah.
0: I've watched both of those.
1: It was rough.
0: I know. I've had to play counsellor twice.
1: Rough.
0: So, guess what?
1: Do I hit it?
0: Is this just for the poll?
1: Yes.
0: Or is this for facts?
1: No, this is for the poll.
0: Oh, you're doing one for the poll?
1: I did one for the poll and I did one for the facts.
0: Hell, yeah.
1: I did the poll one last week, very belated.
0: Oh, yeah, you brought that way late to the party, right? That was quite funny. Your ability to find random things. So this week it was very simple.
1: Yes.
0: I wanted to keep it simple. Because me and you have such polarizing opinions of this. The food poll this week was very simple. It had one word.
1: Coriander.
0: Dot, dot, dot, dot, dot, dot, dot.
1: Yeah.
0: And the three choices were...
1: Yes.
0: No.
1: Yes.
0: No.
1: Yes.
0: Yes. No. You were saying yes, I was saying no, because that was two of the choices.
1: Yes.
0: And the third was, who the hell eats soap-flavoured food?
1: Also, doesn't she make nice soap? Like, nice-smelling soap?
0: When my parents, when I was younger, told me they were going to wash my mouth out with soap, they just stuffed coriander in there instead. It's just... that same effect, because to me that's what it is.
1: To me it's beautifully flavored.
0: You love it, don't you?
1: Well, it's fine.
0: The poll excuse me,
1: I say it took me a while to come around on mint leaves, I find, because mint is quite powerful.
0: Mint's very powerful. I mean, if you put it in a mojito, it comes out pretty good.
1: Yeah. But you know, like when you're eating it in like a salad?
0: It's overpowering.
1: It took me a while to get used to that.
0: Do you know what? I find spinach is the same as that.
1: Yes, I know. You said this the other week to me.
0: I hate spinach as well.
1: I thought it doesn't overly flavour it for me, but I was like, whatever.
0: What I'm going to do next week, I'm just going to do a poll with one word.
1: Celery.
0: Spinach.
1: Spinach, okay.
0: Spinach, dot, dot, dot. Everyone will just think that I lead the most unhealthiest life in the world, because so far all we've talked about in relationship to me is... biscuits, Red Bull, Pringles.

0: McDonald's.
1: You don't like vegetables, though.
0: I don't mind vegetables. I love a jacket potato. I like carrots. Okay. I like parsnip.
1: These are all root vegetables.
0: Yeah, well, what other vegetables are there?
1: Quite a lot, actually.
0: What vegetable have I not mentioned or have not mentioned?
1: Peas? You eat peas?
0: I like peas.
1: You eat peas? Do you eat mushy peas?
0: Yeah, because I'm English.
1: I've met English people who don't like mushy peas.
0: Yeah, but they're not really English people.
1: I don't really understand what that, like, because I've eaten mushy peas and I've eaten peas and I don't, like, it's the same thing. I don't quite understand why people don't like
0: some people
1: peas.
0: Just, yeah, but it's like people who like cold tomato but not warm tomato.
1: I've never come across these people. But
0: they exist. They exist. These people that are like, oh yeah, I can eat tomato if it's cold, but I'm not eating it if it's been grilled.
1: Oh, okay, because I thought you mean, you know, like if you see in America those salad bars. To be fair, I don't think I'd be touching any of that. And if I had a warm tomato, but
0: no,
1: absolutely not.
0: It's like people that like, it's like those communal nut bowls that like, they've started doing them at the restaurant, at the theatre. And I'm like, nah. I don't know who's been to the toilet, who's come back, who's groping the nuts.
1: I also don't trust, you know. I also don't trust that, you know, when you're at a restaurant, they just have sugar on in a bowl on the table.
0: Yeah.
1: Yeah, I don't trust that.
0: Well, I don't trust it because I don't take sugar. Do you take sugar?
1: I take sugar if I'm tired.
0: Oh.
1: Or I call it my dessert tea if I want something sweeter.
0: If I want something sugary, if I'm tired, it's in a liquid format in a can. Called
1: Red Bull.
0: No, I haven't done sugar in hot drinks since about 1991.
1: Okay.
0: Since before you were born.
1: 35 years.
0: And I don't have sugar on cereals either.
1: Why?
0: Because some people put it on like Weet-Bix and, and on cornflakes, and I'm like, ugh.
1: I'm not a sugar and porridge person.
0: No.
1: Weirds me out.
0: If I want something sweet in porridge, I'll go and get a tub of golden syrup.
1: I just have my porridge straight, yeah.
0: Do you? Oh, wow. Missionary porridge, let's go. So,
1: just funny is, like, because people make fun of me at work, because I often eat porridge for lunch.
0: That's fine. That's a great, healthy lunch.
1: Well, it's just easy, because I can just keep it on
0: the
1: water.
0: Yeah, you just put it in, and you put it in the microwave with milk. Yeah. Oh, what milk do you have, though?
1: I just have water. I don't have milk with it.
0: Oh,
1: I don't want milk.
0: Oh, no.
1: Oh, no to you.
0: Oh, no to you.
1: Oh, no to you.
0: No to you with your scabby water.
1: Nah.
0: Ugh.
1: Nah.
0: Oh, wow. You're really heavy missionary porridge.
1: Yes.
0: 1870s like missionary Quaker porridge.
1: To be fair, it's Uncle Toby's, not Quakers, but yes, it's very Quakery.
0: It is very Quakery.
1: Mm-hmm.
0: Do you go to work dressed all in grey? With,
1: no,
0: like, a jacket that fastens up to
1: I actually hilariously wear colour and I get called out about it a lot.
0: Oh, do you?
1: Yes, because it's apparently inappropriate to wear colour.
0: Really?
1: Yeah, no.
0: Where do you work? Well, don't tell me, I know, but what sort of organisation goes? Could you just wear black or white or
1: like
0: just grey?
1: Or light blue.
0: And what colours are you? Are you rocking the yellows and the pinks and
1: I don't wear yellow. The skin tone don't do yellow.
0: What did we work? Are we rocking the blues and purples or the browns?
1: No,
0: or?
1: I just very highly patterned.
0: Oh,
1: yeah. Very colourful.
0: Oh, wow.
1: Yeah.
0: Oh. Nice.
1: Thanks.
0: I'd like to see that on the show next week.
1: Nice.
0: Here we go. So, coriander. Yes, no. Who the hell eats soap food? Soapy flavoured food got 15%. No got 20%, much to my absolute disgust.
1: Yes.
0: Got 65.
1: Yeah. It was tasty.
0: We drop into the comments. Sophia was like, lol, I wondered when this poll was going to appear.
1: Yeah, because you talk about it a lot in your life.
0: I do. It's a big part. And I said, I'm never one to disappoint. We will be bringing facts again. Now, this is interesting, right?
1: Should
0: because
1: I hit
0: we
1: the
0: started
1: facts
0: to. No, I'm not bringing the facts just yet.
1: Oh, my God.
0: No, hold
1: I hit
0: fire.
1: I had my soundboard ready.
0: Hold fire.
1: I really want to hit my soundboard.
0: Hold fire.
1: Because it sounds really weird, and I'm not sure I got it this right.
0: Oh, this is fine. Well, then it definitely deserves more build up. Because you turned around to me tonight when we got here and you were like, are you planning on just doing the facts on your own? And
1: well,
0: I wasn't
1: like, sure because you called it Darren's facts.
0: Have I hurt you about me doing food facts? I was just looking for non-NFL content and thought I was being useful. But then you revealed
1: Yesterday.
0: Like last week when you revealed about cars and I had no idea about your love of cars.
1: I don't know why you would know about my love of cars.
0: I know, but like, this just shows. I mean, like.
1: Except you insult my tyre, which is now fixed.
0: But everybody out there now is sitting there going, do these pair. Like, as far as their personal life goes, does it extend as far as DT's tea collection, Darren's Red Bull and vodka, Red Bull and vodka, yeah, that's there as well, Red Bull and Pringle appetite, yeah. And do they just talk about the NFL and nothing else? Is that all they know about each other?
1: I would
0: other?
1: Say a lot of our conversation is football-based, yes.
0: Yes.
1: Because we have more football to talk about after the show when you people aren't listening.
0: Yeah, because you hate
1: crazy.
0: It. Yeah. But you said that you are actually planning to study. Is it a PhD?
1: Yeah, I've looked at it. I've looked at doing PhD in food ethnography.
0: Ethnography?
1: Mm-hmm. Which is studying culture and food.
0: Which now makes me feel guilty that I actually shouldn't be the one doing food facts. Because my definition of cooking extends to getting some sourdough, toasting it, putting some... grated cheese on top and then covering it in HP sauce. That is me cooking a meal.
1: It's like a Welsh rarebit.
0: Oh, how good's that? Have that.
1: No, I like a Welsh rarebit. I was just wondering why you weren't calling it a Welsh rarebit.
0: That's not how I know it. It's called cheese on toast.
1: Welsh
0: That's
1: rarebit.
0: How I know it. Craig, coriander makes me sneeze uncontrollably, so I consider it to be my get out of work free card.
1: That's
0: Could
1: random.
0: You imagine? That's random. Mm. Then Reese, which then inspired me to do the facts. So thank you, Reese. Reese,
1: Dino.
0: He's gone. He's too rich and he's too expensive for us to have on the show anymore. That's why I've taken
1: the facts.
0: I know, but I'm the poor guy. But Reese has kind of taken this over.
1: There's a lot of this happening.
0: I know.
1: Tonight.
0: I'm kind of like
1: an angry bird or something.
0: I'm dropping
1: Very
0: the gang
1: passionate.
0: Signs or something like that. Reese said coriander, yes, cilantro, no. And I was like, aren't they the same? And then I started doing some research and they are not. And it's in the facts.
1: Okay, can I get my facts thing now?
0: I'm still going.
1: Oh my gosh.
0: Laura, girlfriend of Billy T, award winner 2026, Joel Vinson. And Laura is a person in her own right, but she's also the partner and put a large amount of work into Joel's show. I may say.
1: Laura is a singular person, thank you. Very
0: yes,
1: much.
0: Thank you. Why did I call them Laura's?
1: Laura. Anyway, what did Laura say?
0: Apparently, I have the gene that makes coriander taste like soap. Welcome to the club, Laura.
1: Very loud clap.
0: But I like coriander. Maybe I should try putting soap on my banh mi. Brendan, who... very good friend of Brendan. Seriously, hell yes. Well, you can get out of here, Brendan. And then Joe from Chicago.
1: Bit on!
0: Oh, you want to talk about my clap and then... Not my clap. My applause.
1: You should maybe just roll
0: maybe
1: on.
0: Maybe I should just get some...
1: Roll on.
0: I'll just get my antibiotics out of my bag if you don't mind. I prefer cilantro. So the whole cilantro versus... coriander thing was really on fire this week, so I know you want to press it, and I'm just going to keep talking to stop it. But before you...
2: Whoa! That's impossible.
3: That is correct.
2: Wow.
0: You called me out. And because it was a cooking-related fact, I've actually got a present for you.
1: Go. You're going to make me eat coriander or cilantro on air, I'm guessing? Oh my god. Wait, is this what you said you weren't sure you were going to get in?
0: Yeah, and I picked it up on the way over tonight.
1: Where the hell did you... What do you mean you weren't sure you were going to get it in?
0: I don't even know what it looks like. Does it look
1: What do you mean you don't know what it looks like?
0: Well, because I can't see it and I've never
1: What's
0: worn
1: funny
0: it. This
1: is
0: the
1: is
0: first time.
1: It is just on camera.
0: Is it?
1: Like,
0: oh,
1: by like
0: excellent.
1: 1 millimeter. Just there in frame.
0: So I thought Chef Darren tonight would bring the facts.
1: Do it.
0: So, are you okay with me bringing facts?
1: No, I just really want there to be a rat in your head right now.
0: Oh, you think this is Ratatouille going on here or something like that?
1: I really want you to have a little rat.
0: So, coriander facts. Both the leaves and seeds of the coriander plant are edible. While the leaves are often called cilantro, the seeds retain the name coriander.
1: I'm guessing you don't have either in your cupboard at home.
0: Well, we do because my family love it.
1: Oh, okay.
0: And I don't. Coriander has a distinct flavour. Yeah, no. Yeah, soap. The leaves taste fresh and citrusy, while the seeds have a warm, nutty flavour.
1: You really struggled not to swear right there.
0: I did. I came really close.
1: I thought you were about to.
0: I came really close. Here we go.

0: Are you liking the facts so far?
1: Yes, I'm also liking your struggle to not swear about coriander.
0: Coriander is one of the oldest herbs and spices on record. Ancient texts from Egypt, Greece, and Rome mention its use. There you go. Coriander seeds were found in the tomb of Tutankhamun. This indicates the importance in ancient Egyptian culture. Am I telling you new stuff here, or are you going, Darren, this is not even facts?
1: No, it makes sense.
0: Some people think coriander tastes like soap.
1: I don't, but you
0: me should. And Laura. This is due to a genetic variation that affects taste perception. If there's a genetic variation on coriander, what else?
1: But how come the rest of your family didn't get it?
0: I don't know. I wonder if Laura's colorblind as well. I need to find out. I wonder if there's this genetic variation that we've got all the same sort of like weird.
1: So you just want to be related to Laura? Is this
0: no? But I'm just saying. I'm trying to find like linkages between, because you've got this interest in like food. I've got this interest in medicine and stuff because I studied a lot of science. Okay. And I'm like, oh no! Now there's a word that I tried to work out how to pronounce before I came on here, and now I've got to try and pronounce it badly. I don't even know how to pronounce it. Oh, no. Coriander is used in Ayurvedic medicine. Ayurvedic medicine.
1: Yep.
0: It is believed to help with digestion and detoxification.
1: Mm-hmm.
0: Coriander is rich in vitamins A, C, and K. Coriander leaves are often used in Mexican cuisine, whilst Indian cuisine uses the seeds and Thai cooking uses the roots.
1: Actually, on that, do you notice coriander in Indian cuisine?
0: I don't know if it's on. I ask them to take it out.
1: Oh, okay, just was wondering.
0: I'm like, no,
1: new,
0: no,
1: new,
0: none, please.
1: Nine.
0: So, doesn't say anything about being used in German. Seeing as you just dropped German,
1: okay.
0: So nine. There are my 10 facts about coriander. Thank you very much, and thank you for Spotlight Botany. For having this chef hat in stock.
1: I'm trying to work out if you're maybe splitting it, like your head is too big for it up the side.
0: No, it's got a Velcro.
1: Because I was like, is your head too big for it? That's
0: no,
1: really
0: because
1: cute.
0: What's happened is I hadn't tested it and I didn't want to wreck my hair before I came on air because I knew we were going to be filming the social. So I kind of didn't test it on. And so I've just kind of like, this is the first time ever, so now I can properly fit it next time. So if you wonder what the hell we're talking about, wait till Wednesday. Go to YouTube and you'll see this.
1: So it's close to being out of frame. It's like just perfectly in frame.
0: Is it back in? Oh,
1: no,
0: this is
1: no,
0: so
1: it's
0: cool.
1: Been in frame. It's just like this close and it's so funny.
0: It's so cool. And okay. $8. Eight of your finest New Zealand dollars were used in the making of this segment.
1: Should we do Blast Roots and News quickly?
0: Let's do it.
1: And then on to
0: it. I got heaps.
1: Sophomore season.
0: Let's go. Right, the chef part is over. I can now bring my own hair back into the
1: That's not actually too bad.
0: Thank you.
1: Like in terms of, because
0: that's why I tried to make it so it just perfectly slotted down and didn't affect. Patrick Mahomes becomes the first NFL player to have a contract worth over $500 million.
1: Yep, extended through to 2033.
0: Indeed.
1: And he now goes above Dak Prescott in earnings per year.
0: And Giants extension signed general manager Joe Schoen to a multi-year contract extension.
1: Other extensions, Joe Payton and Sean Payton for 5 years, the Broncos, extending both of them.
0: Yes. I mean, the first thing he's got to deal with is the problematic Jonathan Cooper, mm-hmm. who has been arrested twice in less than 2 weeks. Injury updates, talking of Denver, rookie quarterback Bo Nix advanced to walk through reps at Bronco practice following his ankle injury.
1: On injury news, Abdul Carter twisted his ankle in practice. Another Giants player going down.
0: Oh, fancy that. Giants wide receiver Malik Nabers underwent a second knee procedure to alleviate stiffness, though the team still expects him to be ready for week one.
1: Dolphins extend center Aaron Brewer to a 3-year, $52.5 million contract. Center's getting paid this offseason.
0: Zach Charbonnet could play in week one, according to Mike McDonald.
1: Yeah, it's quite astounding because he he tore his ACL quite late in the season.
0: Yes.
1: I thought this was cool. Jalen Koker signs with the Panthers for a 3-year, $35 million extension, which is great because he was an undrafted free agent, which is always cool when you see them get signed. And he did show up big for them last year.
0: Veteran.

0: Running back Elijah Mitchell signed with the Philadelphia Eagles.
1: Chiefs signed L'Jarius Sneed.
0: They do.
1: Chiefs, 1 year, $5 million deal.
0: That's all my... NFL and Fox Corporation announced a new multi-year agreement to broadcast games in Mexico starting with the 2026 season.
1: I have some Browns, our old team news. Joel Petonio retires after 12 years. Congratulations to him.
0: Yeah, congratulations to him. College news, or do you have a bit more NFL?
1: I've got one more NFL Chiefs trade. Oh, offensive tackle, 1 year Morris, the Falcons in the late round pick swap, which is interesting because the Falcons have done a lot of work in the O-line this year and they still seem to be doing some, so they're obviously not very happy there, which is not great when you have Tua Tagovailoa, slightly injury-prone quarterback, and then also Michael Penix, slightly injury-prone quarterback.
0: Yeah.
1: So that's not a great sign.
0: The Falcons, the place where... quarterbacks go to die.
1: Unless you're Matty Ice.
0: So, three pieces of college news this week. The Brendan Sorsby saga. Texas Tech quarterback Brendan Sorsby, who is receiving treatment for a diagnosed gambling addiction, won a temporary injunction allowing him to play in 2026. The ruling has sparked immense backlash.
1: And then the NCAA, before we came on air, declared that absolutely not getting your eligibility back.
0: Wow. So. With Oklahoma Attorney General... Gentner Drummond calling for his suspension and rival programs reportedly weighing boycotts against Texas Tech. Similarly, Clemson wide receiver Tristan Smith was also granted a temporary injunction to play.
1: Because that's across all sports all sports are trying to stop playing Texas Tech. It's not just football. It's everything. They're trying to be like, no, we're not versing you in anything.
0: I mean, this is a big deal, right?
1: That's massive. You can't bet on your own team. That's like the one thing you can't do in sport.
0: But aren't Texas Tech embroiled with Texas about
1: everything?
0: About everything at the moment.
1: I don't know why.
0: Horn down. The Swamp Makeover.
1: Yes.
0: The University of Florida announced plans for a staggering $1.45 billion overhaul of the Ben Hill Griffin Stadium, which is stated to be the most comprehensive renovation in college football history.
1: It's big. It's massive.
0: I look at LSU and it's been there for about 100 years, that stadium. You try and overhaul a 104,000-seater stadium. That'd be like... NFL stadium makeover.
1: Bigger.
0: And Senate Bill Pushback, that's not his name, that's the title. SEC Commissioner Greg Sankey sent a memo to presidents and chancellors outlining concerns about the proposed Protect College Sport Act. Sankey warns the federal bill could inadvertently trigger more lawsuits and threaten the college football playoff structure. They want a breakaway league.
1: That whole thing just really hammers home the fact that the American political system is confusing.
0: Yeah. It's all confusing. Well, the Louisiana governor was making choices on who the LSU head coach was going to be.
1: I know. It's crazy.
0: The whole thing has just got way too intertwined at the moment.
1: Too much.
0: Well, NIA started it, I reckon. And now it's just a slippery slope downhill.
1: Should we move on to our sophomore season?
0: Do you want to do it? I bet you've got no music for that, though, have you?
2: Oh, no.

0: That is for all our segments. That is our segment music.
1: What the hell was the end? Was somebody getting wheeled out on a like a medical? Was that like Malik Nabers or was that Michael Penix Jr. or Tua Tagovailoa being wheeled out of the complex having been smashed to death?
0: It is the sound that you will now hear every single week we have a segment.
1: Okay, well that's a great piece of music. I like your vibe. I like the cut of your vibe.
0: With my squeaky. I believe the actual sound effect was called Squeaky Iron Gate.
1: And it was connected to the music? Or
0: no,
1: were they two separate pieces? You morphed?
0: I morphed. All of our ones are morphed from about seven different sounds.
1: Your talent. I've told you, I'm not needed on the show. You're the PhD in food, so I'm not needed for that. The NFL, you know way more than I do, so I'm not needed for that. What am I?
0: I want to see you cook, but you won't come cook with me.
1: What am I? Yeah, I will come cook with you.
0: Well, let's come cook, Annie.
1: I will cook with you. What's wrong? Would you like one of my vocal zones?
0: No, I had to take
1: one before coming on air.
0: Cause just such a big ear to be like, why won't you cook with me? And then, yeah.
1: Was it emotional?
0: You won't cook food with me.
1: My voice is right on the cusp at the moment, unfortunately. Right, I'm doing something like 20.

0: 2 gigs this month, and plus my day job, and my voice is really hanging in there at the moment.
1: Should you use your voice to talk about?
0: Halfway through. I'm only halfway through the month.
1: Sophomore season.
0: How did you split yours? Because I split mine into 3 groups.
1: I just did a bunch of players they wanted to talk about.
0: Okay. I did Shooting Stars, Jury Out, and Work to Do.
1: Oh, I like that. I have a list called Worried, as in people I'm worried for.
0: Oh, that could be my work to do.
1: Yeah.
0: Yeah.
1: Should we start with the Worried?
0: Yeah, let's do those then. What have you got on yours? Let's see if we've got similars.
1: I had Abdul Carter, second year player.
0: Ooh.
1: Did you also have him on your Worried?
0: No, but I did look at him, and I sort of walked up to the shop window, looked in, and went, I think he'll be okay.
1: I'm more worried because Ravens pass rush the previous few years,
0: yes,
1: not been that great, hasn't been great in quite a few years, and then you have Ravens players accusing said ex-coaching staff of the fact that they were holding them back, being too conservative and not great at pass-rushing structures. So I'm a bit concerned for second-year player Abdul Carter, who's also been injured now. So
0: yes,
1: all in all, not looking
0: not
1: great.
0: The best look, no.
1: So,
0: talking of injuries and work to do, and I have a huge admiration for this guy. I've watched him play live, and I think it's going to end with him being traded.
1: Travis Hunter?
0: Correct.
1: Yep.
0: Travis Hunter, I think he's eventually going to get traded.
1: Yeah.
0: I think he's going to be a victim of his own talent.
1: Yeah.
0: Trying to do too much. Everyone said that trying to do both offense and defense in the NFL was going to be too much. He's an outstanding talent.
1: Yep.
0: I watch Colorado a
1: Need
0: lot.
1: Need to use him properly, though.
0: Yeah, I watch Colorado a lot. The fact they're going to put him on D next year, I'm not overly convinced that
1: That's
0: D's his
1: need.
0: Best place. That's
1: no.
0: where they need help, I know. Mm. I hope he just comes back fit.
1: Yeah.
0: Because I watched him play, and it was his first game of the NFL. He wasn't terrible,
1: no.
0: but you could tell he was trying to slot in. I really hope he comes back. I really hope he goes. And if they trade him, I just hope he ends up somewhere yeah. good. So I like him a lot.
1: I need 2 other players on my worried list, both wide receivers.
0: Oh, well, I've got 1 wide receiver on mine.
1: I have Emeka Ebuka and Matthew Golden.
0: I have Matthew Golden, yes.
1: He didn't really show up last year. He had 0 touchdowns. And I don't know why Packers wide receivers just aren't becoming stars in recent years.
0: And I don't know whether it's a Jordan Love thing. I mean, he can throw the ball.
1: Yeah.
0: He's fairly accurate.
1: Yeah.
0: But it's just like ever since Adams and what have you, they've kind of never really been able to replicate
1: Yeah, because they normally have a star wide, because they had like Jordy Nelson for years and they went on to Devante Adams.
0: Yeah.
1: Like, they've always had a star wide receiver. It's very odd that they don't.
0: I did look at a Booker, by the way.
1: Yeah,
0: again,
1: I was just concerned because he fell off
0: window.
1: A cliff.
0: On my list, Will Campbell.
1: Yeah.
0: He struggled, short arms, got pushed around a lot last season.
1: Absolutely memed.
0: Memed, yeah.
1: Yeah.
0: So I'm concerned. High draft pick as well.
1: Mm-hmm.
0: So Will Campbell. John might have an opinion on Will Campbell if he's listening tonight. If not, he will probably listen and talk to me at work about it tomorrow. Ashton Jeanty.
1: Yes.
0: Ashton Jeanty was my other one. He has a lot to do this year. If they've really improved that O-line, he's got a lot to prove. He was great in college, but he could not replicate it last year. And I look at that O-line, and I know it's not quite the same, but then I look at the tight end.
1: Brock Bowers,
0: and he seemed to be able to make it work and
1: yep.
0: record catches.
1: After,
0: and
1: before injury, yeah.
0: So.
1: What was your other 2 categories? It was stars.
0: Shooting stars and juries out.
1: Okay. I want to hear your juries out because I don't have any of those, so let's go.
0: Okay, jury's out, Cam Ward.
1: See, I have him on my potential star.
0: Yeah. Mm-hmm. So you could say that's jury's out, potential star.
1: Mm-hmm.
0: He, again, had terrible coaching to start.
1: Absolutely terrible. And
0: but
1: the tight ends organization
0: really struggled throughout the season. I think he's got to perform. He's kind of on a Bryce Young trajectory at the moment.
1: So he had 60% completion almost, 3,169 yards, 15 touchdowns, 7 interceptions. And then he was sacked 55 times.
0: Yeah.
1: And his QB rating was 80.2.
0: Okay.
1: So not actually too bad.
0: Not shoddy.
1: No.
0: Second on my jury's out, Jahdae Barron from Denver.
1: Yeah, I had him on my list, I took him off.
0: Oh, fine.
1: I just thought it was interesting he couldn't get the position away from Jaquan McMillan.
0: Yes.
1: And I thought that was fascinating. And he's still buried on the depth charts.
0: And he was first round pick as well.
1: Yeah.
0: So it'd be interesting to see. I think Sean Payton will be paying a lot of attention to defense, seeing as he's given up offensive coordinator calling. Who will he pay attention? Because he's got Vance Joseph, who, like,

0: coached one of the greatest all-time defences. So what's Sean Payton actually going to do for 5 years with all that money?
1: I don't know.
0: No, find good on him. Life. He's earned it because he took a Denver team that was an absolute shambles with a noose around their neck and said, you know what, just kill it, and took them, and arguably should have taken them to the Super Bowl. I know that John will have an opinion about it, but Denver What's with Bo Nix would have beaten that New England Patriots team.
1: You think being crushed by the Seahawks?
0: No.
1: Yes.
0: Not to the way that the not the way. Could you imagine the Seahawks D against the Denver D? That would. I think the world was robbed of that Super Bowl.
1: No, what they were robbed of is the Texans D, because they were by far the best D in the league last year. If you're going defense, they were by far the best defense.
0: Yeah. Do you want my next one?
1: Yep.
0: Jackson Dart. Showed lots of promise, got injured. Needs an O-line protection, a bit like Tua and a bit like that. Tried to do too much.
1: I think he's going to go down. He's got Greg Roman as the offensive coordinator.
0: Okay, oh yeah. Yes. Ravens fans will know all about that.
1: And Chargers fans.
0: Yes. And then one of our old players,
1: yes.
0: Quinshon Judkins.
1: Oh, so sad, isn't it?
0: I know. And I think he's got to kind of come back from that and show that he's still the person.
1: Oh, that's a horrible injury.
0: I know, it's awful. Yeah.
1: He's apparently been looking good in camp. Best wishes to him, because it was genuinely awful.
0: Yeah, shocking injury. But jury's out purely because we saw half a season.
1: Yeah.
0: And it'd be good. So in my shooting stars list, I'm going to let you go now.
1: I'm going to start off with two Browns, actually.
0: Ooh!
1: I'm going to go...
0: I've got a Brown.
1: Carson Swishinger, who Defensive Rookie of the Year.
0: Let's go.
1: He was amazing.
0: I got him.
1: Then he lifted up the defensive unit, and he's crowded the middle. Like, he's just going to be fantastic. I think they got a really good one there. Because to be a rookie and calling the defense is absolutely...
0: Yes, it's outstanding.
1: Yeah.
0: And so, especially now losing Myles Garrett.
1: Yeah.
0: I was kind of looking and going, oof, is that going to hurt? Or is it a chance to step up? Because, yeah.
1: Then the other one I have is Harold Fanning Jr.
0: Ah, nice.
1: Because he did good. He 72 receptions, 731 yards and 6 touchdowns. David Njoku has now left the Browns to go to the Chargers, so I think they've got a good lead man there for the dog pound, and I think it's going to be exciting to see him this year, and I still don't know who's throwing to him, but hopefully someone, because the Todd Monken's offense used tight ends a lot in Baltimore, so bringing it over to the Browns of Harold Fanning Jr., let's go.
0: Well, it's interesting, because it seems like a couple of these quarterback battles aren't resolved.
1: Absolutely
0: at least
1: not,
0: three
1: no.
0: of them,
1: no.
0: and that's one of them.
1: Yeah.
0: They are still talking, that Shadur...
1: We know there's going to be some random trade they make in July.
0: Oh,
1: you just know it. You know they're going to trade for some random-ass person from some random roster.
0: I told you, when I did my pick for the draft, I thought they were going to take Ty Simpson. I'm like, here we go. If ever I saw the Browns at 5 do something, taking Ty Simpson at 5 is going to be the one.
1: Oh,
0: Nick Emmanuel from Seattle.
1: Yeah, fantastic.
0: Yeah, great player.
1: He was a big reason that defense was so good last year.
0: Yeah.
1: Like, Mike McDonald moved him around. He's smart. He's aggressive. He will be so cool.
0: Yes.
1: Board. So, yeah, I also have another safety.
0: Go.
1: I have Xavier Watts, Falcons safety.
0: Okay.
1: Yep.
0: Falcons are a bit weird last year.
1: I know, but he has a good mentor in Jesse Bates. He played really well. Like, he 96 tackles, 5 interceptions, 11 pass defense, or breakups, whatever you want to call them. And I just think he's going to look really good in that defense backfield with the two Terrell brothers, and you've got Sidney Brown as well to come in on the rotation. So, yeah, I just think it'll be a fun backfield for the Falcons, considering their O-line's obviously got some issues.
0: Have you got your voice ready?
1: Yes.
0: Next player for me is from the Bears.
1: Bear down.
0: Colston Loveland. Yes.
1: I knew you were going to pick
0: Colston Loveland, even though playing with one of the most average quarterbacks in the NFL. Outstanding season. Brock Bowers-esque type debut season. I really wanted him to be traded to the... I really wanted him to be drafted by
1: your team.
0: A team that I follow, and I was gutted when it didn't happen. Because he went about 10, didn't he, or something? Loveland, 10 or 11?
1: Yeah, he got picked before Tyler Moore.
0: Yeah, he went high. He was nearly on my list, by the way.
1: Mm. I have a different tight end on my list.
0: Oh, go.
1: Arondé Gadsden of the Chargers.
0: Oh, okay.
1: Yeah, I think he played really well.
0: The Chargers were a bit weird last year with their offense in injuries.
1: Well, because their wide receivers disappeared and he was like the only one left. He was a big target for Justin Herbert, and I think he will be sharing targets with David Njoku, but I reckon Mike McDonald's offense, I think he'll have a good role to play.
0: I looked at Travion Henderson and Amari Hampton. I was like, oh, they could appear in this somewhere, but I didn't go with them in the end. Next one I went for was Tyler Shook of the Saints.
1: Thought you were.

0: Yeah, you know my thoughts. I believe the Saints are going to win that division next season. I'm high on the Saints. Kellen Moore, it could all implode, but I think Tyler Shook, and they've put some good parts around him as well, drafted well. So, and as I said to you, I think if that season's another 2 weeks,
1: yeah,
0: the Saints win that division and not the Carolina Panthers.
1: So I have two more players left.
0: You go.
1: I've got Trey Amos, cornerback for the Commanders.
0: Wow, okay.
1: I really enjoyed watching him play. The Commanders' defense was obviously not that great, but I think he's going to be like a good cornerback for them. I just really liked because he would come up and he would deliver the hit.
0: You like the hard hit of the...
1: He would come from like... You know, especially in the screen passes, he would come from about 10 yards out and boom, and then the screen pass would be broken up and I'm like, yay. Yeah, okay.
0: Tetteroa McMillan.
1: Yes,
0: I've been high on Tetteroa McMillan for the season. I hope that he gets a good second season. A lot of questions at Carolina around Bryce Young. Obviously, the drafting of the Georgia quarterback, whose now name is completely
1: Georgia Tech, Haynes King.
0: Haynes King, yeah. I think that puts a little tiny question mark over the top of Bryce Young. He's been given some protection in the off-season, so I think the biggest challenge for McMillan's tall, great hands, great catch. Don't think Bryce Young's got the power to maximise him, to throw deep into the end zone. Challenged catches, I don't know.
1: Because he's tiny.
0: I know he's tiny. He's very small. He's very Kyler Murray. He's not 5'11".
1: But Kyler Murray's got the arm.
0: Stock. Yeah, he's got. But it's because he's baseball.
1: Yeah, but like you can't. No one can ever pretend
0: it's like
1: that
0: Patrick
1: Kyler
0: Mahomes. They've got that baseball background, right? But I think Tetteroa McMillan's great. I think there was a lot of concern coming in that he was more interested in volleyball or whatever that other sport was that he was supposedly interested in. I think he had a great first season, rightfully rookie of the year. So I'm high on him for year two. You? You said you had one more.
1: I was going to leave it at Tetteroa McMillan. I can do my last one.
0: Absolutely. Well, you should bring it.
1: Donovan Isaraku, the edge for the Cowboys.
0: Oh, Cowboys, yes.
1: Yeah. He was very good against the run. really well graded out. He was explosive. He was fast. And guess what? He was violent.
0: What a surprise. I know one day me and you are going to take to the field together. And you're going to be on D. And I'm going to be on O. You're not. Because you ain't going to catch me.
1: Oh, Darren.
0: You're not going to catch me. You're not.
1: No, I'm a geek.
0: You're not. The only way you're getting me is your 15-yard penalty when you finally catch up with me in the end zone.
1: Oh, I'm going to hit you.
0: You're not.
1: Oh, it's
0: you're not.
1: Hurt.
0: I know you want to.
1: It's going to hurt.
0: And you're probably going to hurt me a lot.
1: Boom. <That's>
0: We've still got to do a kick.
1: No,
0: there's still
1: I just
0: a
1: can't
0: kick
1: wait.
0: To be done.
1: No. I can't wait for your wife to go, I told you so.
0: I think the only way you're going to do it is through penalty. I'm going to run out of bounds with the ball and you're going to hit late, or I'm going to be in the end zone already there before you're going to come in, you're going to hit late, and you're going to go, well, it's just a one-off play, so I'll take
1: the
0: 15-yard
1: penalty.
0: Do you reckon what position would you play then? Are you going to come up again? I'm going to be wide receiver, you're going to be set, so you're going to try. Because is there much of a height difference between us? There's a little bit, not much.
1: Definitely, you're taller than me, I think.
0: Yeah, but like, it'd be interesting.
1: I don't know.
0: I'm going to get padded up.
1: Really,
0: if you are actually coming out to hit me hard,
1: you're
0: then
1: gonna
0: I'm going to
1: wear pads.
0: I'm going to have to wear pads. So it means you're going to have to find someone that's got pads.
1: I'm sure we can.
0: For us to play.
1: For me to hit you.
0: Oh, wow. We've really burnt the show tonight. We're 12 minutes to go.
1: Do you want to do your showdown?
0: Oh,
1: or am
0: God.
1: I doing showdown?
0: I'm going to do it.
1: I did prepare showdown in case.
0: I did prepare showdown.
1: I didn't know.
0: Are these for next week now then?
1: I don't know. It's up to you.
0: It could be. We'll see. The cards. I think people are going to feel robbed if we didn't do the cards this week. But
1: should we do showdown first?
0: Let's do showdown. Well, I had two choices tonight, and both of them. Relating to similar things. But I'm going to really go out tonight. I'm really going to push it out tonight.
1: Okay.
0: I was going to be very sort of vanilla generic. And you would have gone, Darren, what is that? But tonight instead, I'm bringing game. I'm bringing prediction.

0: Okay.
1: I'm bringing prediction of domination.
0: It's of football, right? Because if it's another sport, I really can't help you.
1: No, really. Okay. I would never do that. No, not in this section. I did toy with some food-related one, but tonight I'm sticking with football.
0: Food's fine. Any sort of other one. FIFA World Cup, I'd be like, I don't know.
1: After the Myles Garrett trade, and given the strength of what Seattle already are,
0: yes,
1: and given how strong that San Francisco always seem to be no matter what, the NFC West will win three of the next five Super Bowls.
0: Do you remember when we were doing, at the start of last year, we were doing all of the different divisions, and like we bought that stat, I can't remember which one of us did, where the NFC West had won the most Super Bowls,
1: yeah,
0: in the last 20 years by like a ridiculous percentage. So yeah, I could 100% get behind that, because yeah, the Rams are going all in, and they seem to actually work when they go all in, because it worked last time.
1: When they got rid of Goff and they bought him. And that's Rams three out the next five, as in like a Chiefs-style dynasty, but Matthew Stafford's not going to be around long enough.
0: No, I also think sometimes they need a retooling, like a re-energizing year, because they go all in, and that's quite tiring. So I'm not sure if they are sort of that team that can repeat.
1: Not sure if the Seahawks are set up to repeat this year.
0: I think because you've got a big question mark at offensive coordinator.
1: Yeah.
0: He comes over from he's the tight ends coach. I can't remember his name, but he's tight ends coach of the 49ers for years, and now he's come over to the Rams. Hasn't called offense before, so that's always interesting. Sam Darnold, you don't know if it was a one-hit wonder sort of situation or if he is actually good. So I think the Seahawks is interesting because not sure.
1: I think when you look at Darnold, though, is that two 14-win seasons?
0: Yeah.
1: So he's gone back-to-back. Two different teams.
0: Has JSN.
1: Yes.
0: Like, it's so both seasons, he's an arguably top five wide receiver.
1: And if Chabonet is back, that's going to bring play action hard into it.
0: Notre Dame right
1: yes,
0: back.
1: Yes. Oh, God. Not Jeremiah Love.
0: It's
1: Jadavion Price.
0: Price is a price.
1: Yes, Jadavion Price, yeah. But we don't know. You know, I mean, obviously, Love got so much press that we really know how good Price is, but like
0: I would say that the Rams will win the first Super Bowl of your three.
1: Yeah,
0: I'd say Seahawks could potentially do another, and then I'd say the 49ers last, because I think the 49ers have reached the tail end of their talent, because they're all quite old and
1: very injured. It didn't matter how injured they were last year,
0: but they ran out.
1: I mean, the line kind of ran out of players to just keep pulling off the line.
0: So,
1: and of course, Brock Purdy has been known to be a bit injury prone. And we don't know what the Cardinals are going to be. There's a rebuild there. Obviously, Gannon's gone.
0: Do you want to go all in and say the Cardinals will win one of your three Super Bowls?
1: I don't know. You're going to have to see what the build looks like this year. Obviously, they've still got quarterback issues. Because still payment issues.
0: What LaFleur brother do you think is going to win the Super Bowl first? The Green Bay Packers or the Cardinals, LaFleur?
1: I reckon it could be neither.
0: Yeah, that's what I mean.
1: I reckon it could be neither. I'm only just interested in the Cardinals because, like, you look at, like, the AFC West. Can the Raiders become...
0: It's about like what
1: do you know what I mean? I mean, if the Raiders start to become competitive, that division could also go on a winning, three of the next five without Kansas.
0: If all four teams become really good, they all cannibalize
1: each other.
0: None of them.
1: That's right. They end up at like 12. And then they end up at the fourth seed.
0: Besides the NFC West, if you look at most Super Bowl winners actually come out of divisions that aren't very good.
1: And it's only happened like five times, six times, repeat.
0: Yeah.
1: It's hardly ever happened, right?
0: Mm.
1: And there's a reason. I mean, what is it? Kansas, Patriots, Broncos. There's not many that have done it.
0: Mm.
1: So, but I've got a feeling the NFC, when I look at it, again, you've got kind of Chicago and Detroit and Green Bay and Minnesota punching each other out.
0: I don't think Green Bay isn't it at the moment.
1: No, but they're competitive enough that they could destabilize one of those over a one-off game. So I look at the NFC and you look at the South. I don't think there's a Super Bowl winner in the South at the moment. We've looked at the North, you know, and looked at the West. And so
0: the East.
1: Then you've got the NFC East, right? And you go...
0: Huh? Cowboys, Eagles.
1: Yeah. The Eagles seem to... There seems to be a Sirianni problem going on at the Eagles. The Cowboys, everyone today after the Knicks won, everyone's going, you know, you look at the two biggest franchises in like their sports, the Knicks...

0: are huge. They'd sell for like $12 billion if someone wanted to buy them.
1: Sorry,
0: and
1: but
0: the Cowboys is probably, people were kind of talking then about the Cowboys.
1: I don't know
0: going.
1: Much about basketball. And like, if you think basketball, the first team I think of is the Lakers. It's not the Knicks.
0: The Knicks are a hugely historic franchise.
1: Yeah, but it's the Lakers. Like,

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Welcome back to Kenya and Veka and Lutile Buena. Ono Nakaloko, don't my way, Bulango de Tikoyanike, no Vacanda, my Vitir, some mighty Bengaravitigo, Natamban in Bula, New Zealand, and Beulutang and Renreso, and Bulatan and the Tikum Bulumbula. Nelvinakin gave a tundling at Tikumai, go on the planetaudio.org.nz, and I'm on a libelliver sena, ratio, do a save of our point.

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8: Koe leo taongo manolo sino mai tauni we, he tau polo tu osi, matahola, ua fulu e minute ke tai hola walu, fdausi mai ai he, hong fulu e minute he matahola walu. 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
9: 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Here's another zero waste tip on Planet FM. 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

0: Gary?
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1: Oh, wow. 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

jealous. 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

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And then sometimes I hear James Brown to say that he can't stand it. But right now I find out that you're killing me softly, baby. But when I get hold of you, I'm gonna crack you like a peanut. Tune you up like the radio. Radio like a daily newspaper. Until everything becomes about the pages of the yearbook. You see what I mean?

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1: 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That means recycling, composting, reusing and repurposing materials. Here's another zero waste tip on Planet FM. Waste to landfill per capita in Auckland has decreased since 2010, but we still have a long way to go. Existing services to reduce waste to landfill include using your recycling bin properly. Common contaminants include soft plastics, green waste and general household rubbish. 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Find out all the info at wastenothing.co.nz.
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The Waitakere Transfer Station has recently become the Waitakere Resource Recovery Park and is home to the Tipping Point CRC. 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A total of 147,000 tonnes was saved from landfill services in 2024. 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